0: Tonight is not about the past, and it's not about the future. It's about right now.
1: On this team, we tear ourselves and everyone else around us to pieces for that inch. 1 inch at a time.
2: Fitzpatrick. Murdoch. Nzinga. Spinozzi. The Morning Animals. Let's kick this pig.
3: I'm not getting up here saying that I'm not confident in my team. I'm confident in y'all. Hey, Sooner fans, Sooner Nation, Gerald got us. I don't care what Stephen A. about to say. I'm an Oklahoma Sooner. I am extremely confident in what we about to do.
4: You're about to get your ass kicked. It's just that simple. Y'all have no chance in this game.
5: In regards to this year's team, I really do feel that by season's end, we could have a really exceptional basketball team if we stay healthy. But we're going to be different. There's no way to avoid that, because if you look over the last 2 years, we're losing about 10,000 minutes combined of those players. We're losing about over like a quarter of our minutes played.
6: First batter he faces is Lucas Spence, and Spence hits this in the air, deep to right field, down the line, and that ball is gone! A three-homer game for Lucas Spence! His first three big league homers, and it is 7-5 Astros!
7: There's the final snap of the night from Michael Penix, and the final here at Lambeau Field is Atlanta 35 and Green Bay 14.
8: We are the Morning Animals. Nzinga, Spinozzi, Curtis Carey, Teabag. On a Friday.
9: Happy Friday.
8: Dare I say a football Friday. Coming up more on that here in a second. But we are the Morning Animals, getting you ready for the weekend. I can tell you, Spinozzi, I don't have the current temperature pulled up on my trusty phone, but I can tell you it felt nice today. It
9: delightful,
8: felt really nice.
9: Delicious, delectable, all the D's. Get outside right now. Go for a walk. Sit outside. Have your coffee. Dog walkers, good morning. Joggers, bicyclers, whatever you're doing outside. Maybe you're a little early on the construction site. You're out there on a job site. Enjoy that, too. 70 degrees is what you're dealing with. I mean, nice. High of 90 today. Tomorrow, around the same temperature, but there's a little bit of a chance of rain. And then on Sunday, it's your day of days again. Man, hope you haven't closed those pools. 94 and sunny on Sunday. So enjoy your weekend.
8: I will. I most certainly will.
9: I will.
8: Looking forward to a really good, fun weekend of football. Spinozzi, I know you're queued up and ready to rock here.
9: Yeah, man. It's wake up till sleep tomorrow and Sunday.

0: Oh, man, we are the morning animals. I think the weather's just got me in a really good mood.
1: Yeah, man. Today is the day of days for the fair. Get on out there. Have some fun.
0: How's our weather? Like, give me a little forecast, Spinozzi.
1: 70-ish right now. Get outside, move around. Hey, dog walkers. Look out for bicycle people. Look out for joggers. Look out for all those people who are outside. And always look out for bikers on pretty beautiful days. A little bit of a chance of rain tomorrow, then 94 and sun on Sunday. So enjoy the weekend. Thank you, Mother Nature.
0: Absolutely. We are the morning animals. And Zynga, Spinozzi, Curtis, Carey, and T-Bag running the show. Harry Murdoch, looking good in Norman. How are you, sir?
2: I'm good. I'm better. I somehow the weather said, hey, we're going to make it nice outside. And my body said, yeah, I'm going to break down real quick for a couple of days here.
0: Well, you recharge, ready to rock. OU Georgia, turning a new page from last week.
2: Guys are heading out tonight, yeah.
0: What are the woos about? Give me some information on the woos.
2: No, I mean, it's just, you know, it's going to be a weekend. It's either going to be surprise the hell out of everybody or it's going to be, you know, just I think the fans are ready to dive off a cliff.
1: I'm sure. Look, as we've worked our way through the week, Carrie, you know, all the stages of grief, we've gone through them. On Monday, yeah. It was rage. On Tuesday, we were trying to figure it out. We talked ourselves into knots and then screamed out loud. Then Brent talked on Tuesday, and I was like, all right, okay. Brent always gives me the turn of the page. Then I came in yesterday morning with a philosophy of, show me some progress this week, and then I know you have an off week getting into Texas. Show me some progress that I believe you can go down there, because it's not a home game, it's not a away game, it's a neutral site. You know things can happen down there. And if somehow

0: to that note.
1: The high note, man. Yeah.
0: Birthday hotness. Here we go, Cheryl Teagues. Ridiculously hot supermodel who old people like me remember flirting with Clark Griswold in that first Vacation movie.
2: This feels great. Well, are you going to go for it?
3: Here?
2: For starters, sure. Why not?
0: Water's cold. Clark, be careful. Serena Williams! No, wrong one. That's not that. Good song, though. Ridiculously hot and the best tennis player in history. 23, Grand Slam. 23, the word is Grand Slam. Singles titles, 23. 14 doubles. All with her sister, Venus. And a pair of mixed doubles titles to boot. That would be 39 Grand Slam titles for one human being. Linda Hamilton, Sarah Connor in The Terminator celebrating a birthday, as is Gwyneth Paltrow. Super cute actress. I did not know won an Oscar for Shakespeare in Love. I did not know. And now mostly known for being Tony Stark's Wumpty Pepper Potts. She's so cute in the Marvel Universe. And that's it for me this morning.
1: That's a good, strong weekend birthday segment.
0: Birthday. I mean, the music was good. Everything
1: very thorough.
0: Good. Everything was all right.
4: What if I have another weekend birthday?
0: Well, please. We got room.
4: Would you give me some Chuck E. Cheese?
0: You absolutely can have Chuck E. Cheese. Hang on just a moment. Where's my Chuck E. Cheese page? Over here? Is it over here? Is it over here? No, it's over there. Hang on a second. There we go.
5: Chuck E. Cheese for my birthday. Chuck E. Cheese for my birthday. Chuck E. Cheese for my birthday. Chuck E. Cheese for my birthday. Birthday. Chuck E. Cheese for my birthday.
4: I was looking at my calendar this morning and happened to notice, I think, well... Curtis, do you have a birthday tomorrow?
6: No, I do not.
0: Is your birthday Sunday?
6: No.
0: Is he messing it up like I do with Matt Meyer every year?
4: I think I was in October, maybe. Maybe that was the deal.
7: Not to make this about myself, but...
4: No, it's birthday on October 3rd.
7: T-Bag's birthday? I do have a birthday on Sunday.
0: You do?
7: I do.
4: Happy you yourself?
6: Yeah. Yeah. Who are you celebrating?
7: Myself.
6: Oh, your birthday.
0: How old will you be?
7: It's my golden birthday. I'm 27 on the 27th.
0: Okay.
6: That's a golden birthday? I didn't know.
4: Well, happy birthday.
7: Yeah, whenever you turn your age on the number.
6: That's a golden birthday? I never knew that.
0: Well, happy birthday. Well,
7: thank you, guys.
4: Curtis, just know, in my planner, I've got your birthday, so. I know how much you hate people recognizing your birthday.
6: Well, Chuck E. Cheese, happy birthday to Teabag.
4: Yeah, we're celebrating. Yeah, happy birthday to Teabag. Sorry.
6: This is about
7: Teabag. I like Eric Moore so much. I like him a lot. Hopefully, that's a great birthday gift for me.
0: All right, let's get back to other birthday boys. One particular, Mark Hamill. Because along with playing one of the most iconic characters in movie history, of course, is Luke Skywalker. I love the fact he's the guy who doesn't take himself too seriously, clearly. And he has a great sense of humor. Evidenced by him actually taking a role as a movie villain in The Greatness of Jay and Silent Bob Strike Back. One of my all-time faves. It's just a small cameo at the end, but... What I know is only the coolest of the cool people, and weirdos like me and Carrie will know the answer to this question. So what I need to know for 29 seconds, your favorite song is, what was Mark Hamill's movie villain's character's name in Jay and Silent Bob Strike Back? I can't wait to hear somebody yell this at T-Bag, because I'm going to come in the room to hear you yell it. Okay, 405-900-WWLS, that's the line to glory. 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
19: In regard to this year's team, I really do feel that by season's end, we could have a really exceptional basketball team if we stay healthy. But we're going to be different. There's no way, you know, to avoid that, because if you look over the last 2 years, we're losing about 10,000 minutes combined of those players. We're losing about over like a quarter of our minutes played with that particular group.
6: Sam Presti yesterday, talking to the media, feeling good about this year's team, if they're healthy, of course. Making a lot of changes, trading a couple of key pieces. Training camp begins next Tuesday. Monday is media day. No real changes on the injury report for OU from Wednesday to Thursday. Kip Lewis, probable still. Fasusi out. David Stone, questionable. We are the Morning Animals. We are the Morning Animals, and Zynga Spinozzi, Curtis Carey, and T-Bag on this Friday. We had a trivia question.
0: Yep, it's another one of those trivia questions. Go ahead and mark it down for this day next year, because if it's Mark Hamill's birthday, I'm going to ask the same question, because along with playing Luke Skywalker, he has a great sense of humor and decided to be part of Jay and Silent Bob Strike Back, one of my all-time favorite movies, and he played a villain in the movie, because they're making a movie in the movie, so he plays the villain in the movie, and he has a really interesting name, and for 29 seconds, your favorite song, I want to know, what is that name?
7: Well, Kevin from Shawnee called in.
0: Immediately, I walked in the room, T-Bag smiled, and I said, T-Bag, I'll handle this one. The movie character's name is Jock Knocker, but there's a C in front of it. They don't, that's his character's name. He's got a giant fist, and that's how he hits people. He's a Jock Knocker. He's a bad guy in it. And for knowing that, and for being like one of the coolest people ever, what did he want to hear?
7: Well, Kevin from Shawnee might be your favorite guy ever, Spinozzi, because he wants to hear a little Zeppelin.

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2: Because if you look over the last 2 years, we're losing about 10,000 minutes combined of those players. We're losing about over like a quarter of our minutes played.
3: First batter he faces is Lucas Spence, and Spence hits this in the air, deep to right field, down the line, and that ball is gone! A three-homer game for Lucas Spence! His first three big league homers, and it is 7-5 Astros.
4: There's the final snap of the night from Michael Penix, and the final here at Lambeau Field is Atlanta 35 and Green Bay 14.
5: What I cut off there were the boo birds coming from Packer fans.
6: I loved it.
7: Jeez, they had anger.
5: Were loud.
6: I loved it.
5: We are the morning animals. I'm sure you did, Bears guy. We are the morning animals, and Zynga Spadozzi, Curtis Carey, and T-Bag. You know what's interesting before we get the weather check? The temperature today, we're just kind of in a, everybody's in a good mood, I think, because of the weather outside. T-Bag tried to fight early on again. You know what I think is the reason why we haven't had any contention today? Because Carey is here. Carey, who knew he would be the soothing, calming voice? Because T-Bag, all we did yesterday was fight.
6: I said somebody has to fill in for Carey.
7: Mm-hmm.
5: You were Carey yesterday. Now Carey is like the calming voice, which is amazing. Spadozzi, what's
7: we're
5: our
7: not
5: weather?
7: Done, man. We are far from done.
5: Oh, I think I'm not arguing today.
7: All right, I'll put a slice of pizza. He goes off by 9 o'clock. I'm just saying because he's a ticking time bomb always.
5: All right,
7: beautiful morning, even for Carey Murdoch. Step outside his bathrobe and go. What a beautiful morning. Go for a walk, whatever it is you do in the morning. Be careful, though. People be on motorcycles today. I appreciate you looking out for them. High of 90, then some AM clouds, maybe a tiny bit of rain early tomorrow morning, but then we'll be up to 91. Sunday, sunny and 94. So listen, if you haven't closed the pool, enjoy.
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2: In regards to this year's team, I really do feel that by season's end, we could have a really exceptional basketball team if we stay healthy. But we're going to be different. There's no way, you know, to avoid that, because if you look over the last 2 years, we're losing about 10,000 minutes combined of those players. We're losing about over like a quarter of our minutes played with that particular group. I also think that the new lottery reform is going to definitely have an effect on net ratings. It's going to have an effect on records. It's going to have an effect on player statistics. So our ability to baseline or compare or understand or interpret kind of what we're seeing, I think that will be a little bit different this year just because of the incentives to win for all teams.
5: Okay, a lot to unpack from Sam Presti's season opening press conference. What about an hour and 45 minutes? No big deal. That's a small press conference compared to the two-hour versions we've had in years past. But a couple things to unpack from Sam's press conference. He did start talking about, I've not heard him use exceptional, like in that clear language when talking about his team. I mean, there's always language about what they could be, but he said, if healthy, this team could be exceptional, but it's going to be different. And he's right. He was quick to point out at the very beginning, you think Lou Dort and Wiggins and Isaiah Joe and all that stuff. We talked about this yesterday in anticipation. Like, is he going to talk about that? He did. And he said, hey, we could be really good, but we're going to look different. And they are. If you take away that kind of trio of guys that's a part of your culture and Lou Dort's grit and Wiggins just who he is, and Isaiah, it's going to look different. Other guys have to fill different roles. So that was one takeaway. Interesting in that clip also, he talked about how, you know, the teams around the league, their net ratings are going to look

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6: It is a Friday in the Middle of the Day Show. Mark and Brad hanging with you until 2 o'clock today. J-Mo is taking over in studio. You did not miss our picks segment yesterday. We have moved the picks segment to today to give Brad an extra day since he was not working with us yesterday. He is on the show today. So, next 2 hours, we're going to take your calls. Feel like I am totally brushed up on everything that's going to happen this weekend. Completely amped for Saturday of college football. They're just game after game after game after game that are relevant in terms of conference championships. And so, you know, conference consolidation, there's a lot of people talking about what's wrong with the sport. Totally understand that. Agree with a lot of it. But what we do have this weekend is a great slate of games that will matter throughout the course of the season in determining conference championships and who's going to be in the playoff and all that stuff.
18: I liked what Matt and Matt were talking about in the last segment before you and I joined them about the Protect College Sports Act. How can you have a legitimate reform to try and protect, save college athletics, football, and not have some sort of guideline in there about coaches, not necessarily capping the amount of money that they can make, but cutting back on, if you're going to restrict these players and what they're allowed to do, I don't think the coaches should be able to just run willy-nilly.

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0: favorite. They head to South Beach to Miami to face the Dolphins. You just heard Jack pick the Chiefs as one of his picks this week. I'm on the Dolphins. The text line thinks I'm crazy and also like the Chiefs. 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
2: 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They just put out a list of the best TV shows of the 21st century. You know what was number one?
0: Big Bang Theory. I'm just joking. What was it?
2: Breaking Bad.
0: I like that. It's a great show.
2: Great show. Number two, The Wire. That's awesome. Three, Mad Men. Four, Succession. Five, Fleabag. I don't know what that is.
0: You're watching
2: Game
0: Succession?
2: Of Thrones? Oh, yeah, I watch, yeah.
0: That's a good show.
2: We watch it. Yeah, that's a great show. Game of Thrones, I've watched that. Veep, 30 Rock, Curb Your Enthusiasm.
0: Love all those.
2: Atlanta, that's the top 10. There's a bunch of good shows on here, though. Golly. Ted Lasso, number 75.
0: Hmm.
2: That's on again right now.
0: Sure is.
2: All right, let's get to the phones. Al will be happy. White Lotus is 21. You're on the Sports Animal. Go ahead, please.
3: Hello, this is Jordan.
2: Hi, Jordan.
3: I call in a lot, but I want to talk about three things, and I'll take it out there. One, OU's offense. Two, Trinidad Chambliss. And three, who do you think is going to get the number one pick? Do you think Trinidad Chambliss could be the number one pick in the NFL draft?
2: Hey, how old are you, Jordan?
3: I'm 13.
2: Outstanding, my man. Appreciate your call. All right, let's start with OU's offense. If you didn't hear me earlier, I'm reporting basically I've got some good sources that are telling me that they are going to open it up this weekend and run more of the principles of what Arbuckle wants to do, which is the air raid offense. So we'll see what that happens. I don't think they're suddenly going to be great, but they certainly can't be any worse. I love Trinidad Chambliss. I love the guy. I can't believe that they're not talking about him more. And then I think the number one pick, I mean, as of right now, all we keep seeing is the kid up at Oregon, or maybe even Arch Manning. I cannot believe that Arch Manning will be number one. But I'm hoping that as it goes along that Trinidad Chambliss will get more notoriety, because I just think the kid's unbelievable. Who do you like him?
3: Yeah, I really like Trinidad Chambliss. He kind of reminds me of Josh Allen. He makes something out of nothing. He'll get out to the outside, or he'll throw a beauty ball. But my problem with OU's offense is that they don't run the ball enough to get the safeties, the secondary, to respect them, to step up.
2: But listen to this, my man. Listen to this, Jordan. If you can't run the ball, why keep doing it? If I told you, if you were standing in front of a brick wall and I said, Jordan, hit your head against that, I want you to try to knock it out, knock it over, and you ran and you hit your head against it, and you turned around to me and said, I don't think I can do it, if I just kept saying, no, go ahead, keep doing it, you would think I'm an idiot. Well, that's what they're doing. They can't run the ball, and they just keep trying. I think you go out, throw it all over the place, and open it up. And if you can open it up, then the safeties are going to move away. Then you try to run the ball when there's less people in the box, because I don't think they can run. Their offensive line can't block anybody.
3: Yeah, their offensive line poops their pants whenever they see the middle linebacker blitz or safety blitz. They also, John McTier can't run the play action. He's too slow of a cover. He can't read the coverage. He overthrows his receivers. The only thing that's going to keep them in this game against Georgia is their defense. And defense has to work their tails off, because Georgia's run game is really good.
2: They're
3: going to
2: work
3: their tails off work their tails off against the play action, and work their tails off against the pass.
2: I'm with you, Jordan. Great stuff, my man. You sound great. Appreciate the call. Thank you. Shaping the minds of America's youth. That's what I do here on the Afternoon Sports Beat. No need, ladies and gentlemen, to put your kids in front of the Sega, Super Nintendo, Sony, PlayStation. No, no, no, no, no, no, no, no, no. Put them in front of the radio at 2 o'clock and they will learn. And I might admit, from a very morally sound human being.
4: Jim, sounds like you shaped his mind to have some serious football knowledge there.
2: I think, listen, he was kind of shaping people's minds as well.
4: How about that?
2: That dude, Jordan, he's sounds like he wants to go ahead and take my job. Well, let's see. He said he's 13. So when he's about, yeah, I don't know, man. I'll probably be retired before he's ready. Who knows? Or dead, one or the other. Back to the phones. You're on the Sports Animal. Go ahead, please.
5: Hey, Jim.
2: What's up?
5: It's Kevin from Northwest Arkansas.
2: Yeah, how you doing, my man?
5: Doing fine. My daughter's in broadcasting, and she's the one that's getting married to your comedian friend John Crist. So.
2: That's right, man. When are they getting married?
5: October here in Bentonville.
2: So. Wow. Now they're not getting married on OU Tech this weekend, are they?
5: No. It's later in the month, and they had to make sure that Arkansas didn't have a home game. So that was one of the main
2: solid
5: factors.
2: Okay, very good, very
5: she's,
2: good.
5: She's by the way, you know, I called you the very first time she had just started her career, and she got to interview the governor of the state of Arkansas. She's now the nightly news anchor for Channel 4 in Nashville.
2: Oh, really? So, that's really cool. And that's where isn't he from Nashville?
5: Yes. He's from Atlanta originally, but he lives in Nashville. Yes, sir.
2: Well, that kind of stinks for you because she went away from you, though, right?
5: Yeah, but, you know, Nashville's not a bad place to visit if you're going to go somewhere.
2: No, you're right, man. Yeah, that's really cool, man. That's good stuff.
5: Hey, on Oklahoma, Jim, I've been saying this for the last couple of weeks, and somebody may have already stated, you may have already talked about it. I haven't been able to listen as much as I'd like to, but it's field position. They are doing the same, both teams, Michigan and New Mexico, did the same thing that we did at the end of last year. They kicked us into our field and said, you're not going to go 80 to 85. Your offense is not going to go 80 to 85 yards on us, and we're going to play field position all game long. And then if we give the ball away on our own end like we did twice, we did it against Michigan, we turned around and did it again against twice, almost twice on a fumble punt and an interception against New Mexico. We got fortunate with New Mexico. We got some lucky calls from the officials, I'll admit, as an OU fan. Those were lucky calls. But our punter's got to do a better job. We've got to move the football. Our defense is just worn out because they're on the field so much. And got to figure out, I'm glad to hear that they're going to open it up. I hope when we hear that, you know, not just a couple of plays, but run some tempo, get them out of sorts a little bit, make them stay on the field as long as you can. But, you know, the telltale signs, our kicker, how many attempts has our field goal kicker had?
2: Not many.
5: No, because we haven't been across the 50-yard line.
2: Yep. No, you're right, man.
5: We got to play a game of field position at Georgia tomorrow. There's just no chance.
2: Unfortunately, my man, you don't want to have all these problems going into Georgia. You were supposed to, in the first three games, to figure all that out.
5: Yeah,
2: right?
5: That's true. Yeah, that's
2: it's tough,
5: true.
2: Though.
5: But listen, New Mexico is not a slouch. I love their coach. He's awesome.
2: Yes,
5: he's the guy that lives across the street. You know, he's just the down to earth guy. I do.
2: Yeah,
5: too.
2: I love him, man. He's awesome. Thanks, brother.
5: Good rest
2: appreciate
5: your show.
2: It.
5: Appreciate it.
2: Yep, my man. He's a good man. That right there. He's you know who his daughter's marrying that comedian.
4: No, you said the comedian. I don't think I've ever heard of him before.
2: Say his name again.
4: I don't remember.
2: Can't remember.
4: I don't remember what he said.
2: See, it just goes away from me. We went to see him down in Oklahoma City. He is funny, dude. Oh, he is really funny. I can't. It's really stupid that I can't remember the name now. So anyway, let's take an Ogenie break. We'll come back. Lucky Star Casino. Take some more calls. Mr. Eschbeck is coming up in a little bit. Also, we'll be playing music today. So big day ahead of us. Right here on the home of the Oklahoma City Thunder, the Sports Animal.
1: 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And unsportsmanlike conduct from the Grand Casino in Shawnee at 11:30. 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
13: 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There is always something great going on at Louis'.

0: Because you, for people that don't know, he was in your best man in your wedding, right?
1: No, he wasn't my best man. It was my wedding party.
0: But he was in your wedding party.
1: Yeah, I was up in Denver in his. I mean.
0: Yeah, yeah, and he, so, I mean, you just love the guy.
1: Yeah, I mean,
0: he got caught up in something that was really bad.
1: That just crazy, yeah. Man. That is crazy.
0: I know. I'd seen that when it first came out, and it was on, and I just sat there and just was staring at it and thinking, golly, and the whole thing, the way it's set up, was just so bad. You know what's interesting? Think about this. Is there another school in the country that has had two major situations like Baylor?
1: I'm trying to think if SMU has had another
0: have
1: one.
0: Have they had another one? Now, Boston College had that cheating thing. Have
1: SMU
0: they had anything
1: got
0: else?
1: Put on probation basketball, I think.
0: Okay. Well, they got put, they got death penalty,
1: in
0: of
1: football.
0: Course. Football, yeah. So maybe SMU. Is there anybody else? I can't remember. OSU got the really bad thing. And then they got the thing that they probably shouldn't have in basketball, yeah. So they've had a couple. But, yeah, anything, anybody else? I can't really remember. Because that stuff with Bryles, I told you my daughter was down there during that. That was bad
1: that
0: stuff.
1: That was insane.
0: And I'm telling you, there were still things that he didn't really even get in trouble for. He got off easy, if you ask me.
1: Yeah, he got off easy.
2: I know so. You guys always
1: he's a brilliant
2: that-
1: outfit.
0: What'd you say,
1: what?
0: Tony?
2: Well, I know you guys are always saying that nobody will ever get the death penalty again in football, but I think it's like the only deterrent to make people not do bad things in the game, right?
0: Well, here's the deal, Tony. First of all, there's no cheating anymore. See what I'm saying?
2: I do. I, yeah.
0: Okay. There's really no cheating anymore. I mean, you know, you're not allowed to talk to players from other schools at the same time, and they're doing it all the time. I mean, they're doing it in November and everything else, so that's the first thing. And I'm not saying they're doing it here. I'm just saying it's happening. And then the second thing is you're allowed to give as much money as you want. So there's really no cheating that way. But let me tell you something, Tony. What the death penalty, Al will tell you, what the death penalty did to SMU was obliterate their football program for 20 years. Am I right, Al?
1: Yeah, it was.
0: It was too much. It was too much, Tony. At the time, we were all like, yeah, that's the right thing to do. But you just can't do it, Tony. It's too much.
2: No, I get it, but we're in the 21st century, man. Like, there are different problems and different things that might incur something as severe as that penalty.
0: Well, let me tell you this. I'll tell you what was severe, what was going on with Art Briles.
2: That's the kind of stuff I'm talking about.
0: Yeah, well, guess what? They didn't lose. They didn't even, I mean, they barely got put on probation.
1: But it wasn't football related.
0: Well, that's a good point. Football, you're right. No, football is more important than it, Al.
1: I guess.
0: Do you? I want you to jump in, Al. Do you think that they'll ever give the death penalty?
1: Never.
0: Do you think they should?
1: They don't. You can do something like Silver did to the Clippers because it's pro sports now.
0: Boy, that's a good point. Yeah, Tony, you might be able to. You find the school like $30 million or something. See what I'm saying?
2: I
0: that
2: do.
0: Would be a massive hit.
2: How
0: you know?
2: Long do you think this debilitates the Clippers? Not 20 years.
0: Oh, my gosh. They don't have a first-round pick now until what? 35 or something? 34?
1: Like
0: 34? Oh, they're going to be horrible, dude. I mean, he's going to have to go out. What?
2: For 20 years, you think?
0: No. It won't be 20 years. No. I mean, if they do the right things, you know, it's not just the debilitation. It's what you do coming out of it. Right, Al?
1: Yeah.
2: We've seen no indication out of the Clippers that give us that.
0: I don't know, man. I think Ballmer, he's got a lot of money, man. He's like the richest dude there is. And
2: it can't buy you intelligence, though, man.
0: No, but he could certainly, I mean, if he can get some free agents, he might turn it around. But the problem is, Al, you know this, with rich people, they go out and buy this guy, and they don't fit together.
1: No.
0: Right? You got to get, you know, for every SGA, there's a Dort. And I know Dort's gone, but,
1: They've just been one of the worst organizations in
0: they
1: the
0: really
1: NBA,
0: have.
1: NBA.
0: Oh, my gosh. Remember when they drafted that kid with the long name?
1: Oh, my gosh.
0: What was he? They had the first pick in the draft.
1: It was a big center.
0: Yeah, big center. Didn't he play at, like, a West Coast team?
1: Yes.
0: With Cal, maybe, or something?
1: I think it was a smaller school.
0: What was his name? What year would that have been, Al?
1: It would have been
0: 02, 03, 04?
1: About 20 years ago. Or early 2000, late or in the 90s.
0: What was his name?
2: Michael Olakande?
0: Yes, Olakande. What year is that, Tony?
2: 98.
0: Okay, look up that draft, Tony, and look at the players that were behind Olakande, and you want to see an organization that messed up. I mean, it's embarrassing. Really bad.
1: You can't mess up a first pick.
0: Oh, he was terrible. Well, who else? That other kid, who was it, that big, the big center that another team just took recently that wasn't any good?
1: Well, and then what's his name was number two, the kid from Met behind Blake Griffin.
0: Anthony
2: Bennett.
0: Anthony Hardaway?
1: No.
0: From where?
1: Who's that? I thought he's from Memphis. Or the Memphis draft. The Memphis draft. The big 7-foot guy. We're from Connecticut.
0: Oh, yeah. He was supposed to go to the Thunder.
2: Hashim Thabeet was
0: a bum, too. Go ahead. Give us 2, 3, 4, 5, 6, 7, 8. Just give us some of the ones in 98, Tony.
2: You want 4 starting at 4, yeah?
0: Yeah. No, he went 1. I want 2, 3, 4.
2: Mike Bibby is at 2.
0: Terrible pick.
2: Ray LaFrentz.
0: Now, he was really good, but wasn't as good a pro.
2: Anton Jameson.
0: He was really good.
1: Really good.
2: Vince Carter.
0: Oh, my God.
1: Oh,
0: okay.
1: What a great player.
2: Robert Traylor.
0: Tractor Trailer from Michigan. No, he wasn't very good.
2: Jason Williams.
0: Well, that's the white kid, man. He was really good.
1: White Thunder.
0: White Thunder, yeah.
2: Here we go. White Chocolate.
0: Yeah.
2: Larry Hughes.
0: White Chocolate. Who?
2: Larry Hughes.
0: Oh, was he from St. Louis?
1: Yes.
0: I remember him. Who else?
2: Dirk Nowitzki.
0: Oh, my God.
2: Golly. Followed by Paul Pierce.
0: Paul Pierce?
1: Yes. Remember he fell because he didn't.
0: What happened? Yeah, that's right. What we were saying on radio how stupid it was.
1: It was really stupid.
0: Who? Give us a couple more.
2: Bonzi Wells.
0: Oh, that's a bad one.
2: Michael Doliak.
0: Oh, I remember he wasn't. He was from Utah, wasn't he?
2: Yeah.
0: Gosh, what a memory.
2: Kean Clark.
0: Okay.
2: And Michael Dickerson, Arizona. Here's 15. Mike Harpering, Georgia Tech.
0: Okay, yeah, but look at that. They could have had Dirk Nowitzki.
1: Vince Carter.
0: I
1: mean,
0: I don't know how you couldn't take Vince Carter. I mean, that dude, he was flying through the air with the greatest of ease.
1: I think just like Jordan, you play for Dean Smith and you don't, right?
0: That's a great point. You don't get the things. You are so right, Al. You want to play some music?
1: Play music.
0: All right, let's take an OG&E break. We'll come back to the Lucky Star Casino in Concho, where you can win a bunch of money. They're also giving away a bunch of tailgate stuff in the tailgate takeover every Saturday. Come earn entries for that. We'll be back to play music with the legend, Mr. Al Eschbeck. This show's known as the Dominant
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9: I'm someone who took January 6, 2021 very seriously. 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
0: Let's go, we'll do it.
2: Gentlemen.
0: How you doing?
2: I'm well. So,
0: by the way, I don't know if you said it, Tony, but Oluwakande was from Pacific out.
1: Okay, yeah,
0: that's
1: out
0: what
1: there.
0: It was.
1: Yeah, out there. Isn't that crazy?
0: Yeah. I'm sorry. Go ahead.
2: Gideon's Music Betting Service has the total at 20 today, guys.
0: 20.
1: Well, I got 14 to 13 and a half, so
0: I'm going to go 12 to 8, Al.
2: Pretty close. 13-7, Al.
0: Okay.
2: And he has
0: gosh,
2: a few.
0: He thinks you're going to miss one total one, so that's really, he thinks you stink today.
2: Or maybe he just thinks these are routine songs that you've had before. You think?
0: Oh, aren't you tricky?
2: Hey, listen, I've given you songs time and time again. We'll see.
0: And I get them wrong, so go ahead.
2: I know this. 57 to 67 for Al, 71 to 81 for Jim. For those just joining, 2 points, artist and title. Al won last time. He'll go first this time. 1960 was the year, Al. Song number one.

0: It's Dionne Warwick. Ding! I'll never love this way again.
1: Yeah, ding! Man, heck yes. I
0: know I'm. You talk about a voice, Al.
2: Great voice.
1: You know, this is the first time I've ever heard the singing of the song to help you figure it out. It worked today.
0: Yeah, there you go.
3: This way again.
0: Boy, she could really sing, man.
2: She really could.
0: What
2: she
0: a
2: really,
0: voice, really man.
1: Song 6, 1975.

0: Black Water.
1: Ding!
0: Doobie Brothers.
2: Got it.
1: Ding!
0: Keep on growing, Mississippi Moon. Won't you keep on shining on me? Great song, man. Great song.
3: Song 7, 1972.

0: 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At 4, it's countdown to kickoff on the road from Thunderbird Casino in Shawnee as the Animals get you ready for kickoff. 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
4: From the city of Chicago, our WLS audience aware of this. 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
7: We're back here at the Lucky Star Casino in Concho, joined by Mr. Al Eschbach, Mr. Barry Trammell. This show's known as the Total
13: Dominance Hour.
7: Tram, how's Athens, Georgia? How are you?
14: Well, I hadn't made it to Athens yet. I'm good, but we'll go over in the morning. I'm in Atlanta.
7: Okay.
14: So, beautiful weather, though. They got a little bit of the relief that we got earlier in the week, and it's... pretty nice here, so hopefully it'll be great weather tomorrow.
7: Very good. I wish you were down there and getting the pulse, you know. We'll have you on the pregame tomorrow, so I'm sure you'll be able to give us a little of that. But I understand you get a much better room and a much better price out in Atlanta than you do in the town, like we used to talk about down in Waco, right? Waco, man, my gosh.
15: Lubbock.
7: Lubbock's another one, yeah. Hey guys, can I run something by you guys real quick? We're going to talk a lot of football, but can I throw a basketball thing at you guys real quick?
13: Yeah.
7: So ESPN put out their top players this year for 2026 in the NBA, and the top number one. You want to guess what they did? Who do you think they put number one?
14: Player?
7: Yeah, who do you think they put number one?
14: They put
13: Wembanyama.
14: I don't know.
7: Nope. Jokic. It was actually. Jokic 1, Wembanyama 2, and then, of course, Shai 3. Now, some people say, how can you win back-to-back MVPs and not be number one? And, I mean, that's a solid argument. I would think that after this year, if Wembanyama does what we think he was, this list will have him at the top for a while. Wouldn't you think, guys?
14: I would think so.
13: I would think so. Yep.
14: But it's also a little bit of familiarity breeds contempt. People take Shai for granted nationally, and that's not any shine on Shai. That's just the way things work.
7: Well, there are a lot of people around the country that are, you know, that whole daggone thing about, you know, he gets a lot of fouls and all that other stuff. So it's the way life goes sometimes.
14: Yeah, and you know what? When he gets those fouls, you know what he does?
7: He makes
14: to the
7: free
14: line
7: throw.
14: And he thinks two foul shots, and they put 2 points up on the scoreboard for the Thunder. And at
7: no,
14: the
7: you're
14: end
7: right.
14: Of the game, they tally up all the points, and the Thunder usually wins. So,
7: well, don't come after me. I'm not saying it. I'm just saying that he does do a lot of pushing off and stuff like that, and people are just a lot of people don't like it.
13: Well, a lot of people don't like Wembanyama does either.
7: You're right. There's no doubt. Yeah. It seems like a lot of people don't like anybody who's a star what they do, right?
13: Yeah.
7: Unless they play for their own team. I give you the top 10, unless you guys want to get some players. So I gave you the top 3. You want to go 4, 5, 6, see if you can find out?
14: Oh, I'm not in basketball mode, but we can do it.
7: I'm sorry.
14: We can do it.
7: Okay, right. Who do you think number four is? It's kind of obvious, really.
13: A man with the Lakers?
7: Yep, Doncic is four.
13: Yeah.
7: Five? Got traded this offseason.
14: Kawhi?
7: Antetokounmpo.
13: Six, Tatum?
14: Yeah.
7: No, your boy Brunson.
13: Okay.
7: Seven?
14: Oh, really? That's interesting.
7: Yep.
14: I mean,
7: seven.
14: At some point, don't they have to
13: Anthony Edwards?
14: In, Tatum.
7: Perfect.
14: Tatum.
7: Edwards was seven. Somewhere? Edwards was seven. Here's a really good one. Cade Cunningham, eight. Tatum, nine. And one that I think we could have a massive debate someday about. I'll keep this list. Donovan Mitchell. Because I'm telling you, if you
14: Mitchell.
7: Go look at some of the dudes behind him, like, let me ask you this. Would you take Curry or would you take him? Both healthy.
14: No, I'd take Mitchell.
7: Okay.
14: At this point. Who's 12?
7: Well, I got to go all the way down there. Hold on. Let me get to it. Okay, so 11. Now, I'd take this guy. I'd take Maxey over him. Would you take Maxey over him?
14: Yes, I would.
7: Al?
13: Yes.
7: Okay, how about Curry if he's healthy is 12? How about Kevin Durant? Kevin Durant had a great year last year, fellas. Would you take him?
14: Did you know? Well, for one season, I would. Did you guys know this? Kevin Durant, at 37 years old, was second in the NBA last season in minutes played.
7: I mean, the dude is a gamer,
14: second.
7: Man. Like him or not.
13: How about Jaylen Brown? Yeah, he had. They don't like Jaylen Brown?
7: 14 now.
13: Okay.
7: He comes next.
13: Okay.
7: Jaylen Brown. 15 is Kawhi Leonard.
14: No. Kawhi, 15.
13: I wouldn't take it.
7: And listen to this. 16 is a guy that I can't believe your Knicks aren't going to pay in Karl Anthony Towns.
13: Boy, Dolan is insisting he's not going into that second apron. We'll see. I mean,
7: he's building all those daggone spheres. He's got billions of dollars.
13: I know.
7: I don't know. Towns, you don't like Tram, let me ask you this. Do you like Towns more today than you did a year ago?
14: Oh, Towns? Yeah. Oh, yes, yes. I thought this was wizard. He played defense. What? He rebounded. He didn't need to shoot 24 shots a game. I thought he was great in the playoffs.
7: He played the best defense last year that he's ever played since he's been in the league.
13: Yeah.
14: He went way up in my book, way up.
7: I agree. Let's take an OG&E break. We'll come back here to the Lucky Star Casino, Mr. Barry Trammell in Georgia. Mr. Al Eschbeck here with me, and this show's known as the Total
13: Dominance
14: Hour.
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4: So the New York Times has once again platformed Hassan Piker, being interviewed in very sort of polite terms about assassinations of business executives, including the CEO of a healthcare company gunned down in cold blood, allegedly at the hands of a young man who has something of a cult following among some on the dirtbag left.
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13: And we're back. Back here at the Lucky Star in Concho. Back for the show known in Savannah as the Toto.
7: Dominance.
13: Total. Total, total. Where are you, Barry Trammell?
7: There?
13: Try it again. Barry, come in. Lucky Star to Barry Trammell. Looking sort of very trouble. Not okay, Barry. Hello. You there?
27: Hey guys.
13: Okay, I was going to tell you, Jim. Sources say that OU's going to come out throwing the ball all around the place. What did you say, an air raid, Jim?
7: I said that they. Yep, two different people. One guy told me, and then I asked another guy. Both of them said the same thing. They've been working on air raid things. They can't do the whole thing, but they're opening it up, and they're expecting to try that because The number one reason why, I was told, they realize they can't block people. They can't sustain blocks. So they're going to try to throw the ball quicker and do some things like that, Tram.
9: Yeah. You can't, you know, I thought they tried that on some level in Michigan, but they definitely can't run the ball. We know that. That's established. So doing different things in the pass game or the quarterback run game, either one.
7: Well, that'll be involved too.
13: And that's, yeah, what, you, that's what Arbuckle does best. Mateers led, you know, at Washington State, led him in rushing.
7: Yeah,
13: and,
7: I mean,
13: last year.
7: And you know, it's, this is, I'm Captain Obvious saying this, but the shorter the time the play takes, the less they have to block, Tram.
9: Yes, that's right. That's right. So, I mean, it's not a bunch of chumps they're playing.
7: No.
9: Good offenses struggle against Georgia, so I don't know that anything's going to work. But there's misdirection would be good, short passing game, get it out quick. Of course, you know, Mateer's going to have to play well. Because, you know, it's been 2 weeks. People have short memories. They just remember that somebody stunk. They don't remember why they stunk. But, I mean, he was having trouble completing screen passes up at Michigan. So he's got to connect on those short, quick passes if that's the direction they go.
7: And the other thing you can do in that offense is that you can max protect and just send two guys deep and throw it down there and at least show them that you're going to get it down the field. See what I'm saying?
9: Yeah. Yeah.
13: And you could flank out Rocky Beers.
7: Yeah, absolutely. I mean, look, they did this tight end thing. Okay. It hasn't worked. I couldn't believe when I watched the replay that, I mean, my gosh, the big handsome kid, I don't want to rip the young man, but my gosh, for 6'7", 260 pounds, he wasn't blocking very well. So, you know what? You put Beers in there as a wide receiver. You do what they do in the NFL with these guys. Have you guys ever seen what they do in Arizona with that McBride kid? Their tight end, he is. I'm telling you, man, he is so good. He might, nobody knows about him because they stink, but they split him. They play him everywhere, and he catches 6, 7, 8 balls a game. Do that with Beers. Send Satania down the field. Maybe get some balls to one of the running backs out of the backfield. I mean, show some
13: creativity.
7: Thank you, Al. You know. And then, Tram, if it looks better, then you've got 2 weeks to perfect it for Texas, right?
9: Yeah.
13: Yes.
9: I mean, I'm all for – sign me up for creativity. But that hasn't been their biggest problem. The biggest problem has been you can't block anybody and the quarterback's not accurate. And that's just
7: – But don't you agree, Tram, that – don't you agree that creativity – Don't you agree that creativity helps both the quarterback and the blocking? Because, for instance,
9: creativity always helps. But
7: what'd you say?
9: I generally disagree with the idea that you can scheme your way to victory. I've never been real hip on that. Some coaches are better than others, no doubt. Some schemes fit personnel better than others, no doubt. So, yeah, the more creative you are, it'll help Georgia tomorrow if they're more creative, I promise you. But
7: listen,
9: at some level they're gonna have to beat the opponent either with blocking or with route running or breaking tackles, whatever it is.
7: But I'm talking Tram and Al. I mean, let's be serious. I'm not talking about going up there and beating Georgia. I'm talking about playing some good football
13: on points.
7: Yeah. How about you score some points?
13: Move the ball.
7: I mean, you know, if they score 14 or 17 points and lose, you know, 24-14, won't that at least be a little bit of a, oh, my gosh, they did something offensively, Tram?
9: Well, it just depends on how they get there.
7: Right. If it's off.

0: Monday Night Football on Westwood One. Join me and Hall of Fame quarterback Kurt Warner this week from Chicago and Soldier Field for the Philadelphia Eagles and the Bears. Chicago hopes to get back on track after falling to 1-1 last week, while Jalen Hurts and the Eagles want to build on their 2-0 start. It's the Eagles at the Bears coming up on Monday Night Football.
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3: So the New York Times has once again platformed Hassan Piker, being interviewed in very sort of polite terms about assassinations of business executives, including the CEO of a healthcare company gunned down in cold blood, allegedly at the hands of a young man who has something of a cult following among some on the dirtbag left.
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19: 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I mean, how silly is that?
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